0: compliance in the Philippines, soap and perfume making, at nag-attendant siya ng balloon making and decorating. And at that time, nag-attend siya ng balloon making and decorating, nagkaroon naman siya ng kaklase na taga flight stewardess. Taga Fiji ata, yun yung naging kaklase niya. 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
1: Yes, at welcome po natin sa ating program this morning, no other than Miss Cirilia Fernandez. Yan, good morning, Miss Cirilia.
2: Good morning.
1: Yan.
2: Good morning, everybody. Good morning, yeah. Sir Kael. Good morning, Ma'am Emily. Thank you so much for having me on the program. I must firstly apologize that I don't speak Tagalog. So yeah. please forgive me, and
1: worries.
2: I hope that you can understand my English as we progress through this interview.
1: Yeah, no
2: but
1: worries.
2: But I'm very glad to be here.
1: Thank you so much, Miss Cirilia. I hope I pronounce it right. How do you pronounce it, Miss?
2: Yeah.
1: All right. Thank you so much for being part of this Entrepreneur Special. So this is a business-oriented program brought to you by 702 DZAS, the flagship station of Far East Broadcasting Company Philippines. And in this program, we will discuss your journey, of course, of attending the different seminars brought by Golden Treasure Skills and Development Program. But before we proceed to that journey, siguro, first I would like to ask, can you tell us more about yourself and your journey from South Korea and moving here in the Philippines?
2: Correction, South Africa.
1: Yeah, South Africa.
2: Well, let me just, for context, South Africa, I'm from Cape Town in South Africa, which is right at the tip of the African continent.
1: Mm-hmm.
2: I've had a multicultural experience, living in South Africa. I've had 20 years plus of corporate and consulting experience. I'm an ex-corporate executive in blue chip organizations across South Africa, New York, Europe. And I've specialized in business transformation and leadership. And I found some real warmth and resilience in an entrepreneurial spirit in the Filipino people. And we moved here because of our husband's business.
1: Mm-hmm.
2: He works for the Boise's Group, and we've just had the most wonderful experience living here for the last 10 years.
1: Yeah, yeah. Thank you so much, Ms. Aurelia. And that's an important thing that you clarify that. So because of your husband who has worked here in the Philippines, so I think that's the reason why also you move here also in this country.
2: Yes.
1: All right. Miss Emily, if I may ask, I will go to Miss Emily Diaz. So, Miss Emily, pwede niyo bang ikwento sa amin paano ba nagkatagpo yung landas niyo ni Miss Aurelia? How your journey crossed?
0: One day, she just came to enroll in one of our class. Yun nga, yung sourdough baking class. So, that's how everything started.
1: Mm-hmm.
0: And from there, she enrolled in other more courses that we have, like the Accounting 101, yung mga na-mention ko na kanina.
1: Mm-hmm. And it is very important that because of the trainings and seminars provided by Golden Treasure Skills and Development Program, this is a great opportunity for us to learn, of course, to gain more experience when it comes to doing business. But if I may ask Ms. Aurelia, do you have any prior business background before proceeding to this kind of seminars or trainings?
2: Yes, I've, over 25 years of corporate and business experience.
1: Mm-hmm.
2: I was an ex-corporate executive in a vice president of strategy at JP Morgan, as an example.
1: Mm-hmm.
2: I've worked in investment management, in IT, financial services, and I provide services to global organizations in terms of what my previous experience. And also now I have a management consultancy that I've had for the last 15 years.
1: Mm-hmm.
2: And now I give back in terms of consulting, but also business coaching to uplift people who have not started businesses or who don't understand how to do it. That's currently what we specialize in.
1: Yeah, yeah. So back then you're living in your own country, and you in the last 10 years you moved here in the Philippines. So how is your adjustment, and how is your coping when it comes to the culture, to the atmosphere, to the environment of our country?
2: Well, we started when we first came here. We lived in Mindanao. So we lived in General Santos in Davao.
1: Yeah, yeah.
2: We then moved to Cebu City.
1: Mm-hmm.
2: And now, our final stop, we're now in Manila. So we've been here since January.
1: Mm-hmm.
2: And we've had the most wonderful time in the last 10 years,
1: Yeah.
2: really blending in both culture. The Filipino people are so warm, so accommodating, so friendly, and just so kind. And I've traveled all over the world, and I always come back to the fact that the Filipino people are the happiest people on the planet. And I'm
1: Yeah.
2: so happy to be here to actually share with them in that joy.
1: Yeah, and you're so welcome here in our country. And of course,
2: Thank you.
1: as I observe, you already journey with three major islands in the Philippines. From Mindanao,
2: Yes,
1: you live in
2: yes,
1: Gensan. You also move in
2: yes,
1: Cebu in Visayas
2: yes.
1: region, and now you are in Luzon, now in
2: Yes.
1: Manila. So you already covered everything. So how is the transition really transpire you to do your own living here in the country?
2: Inspired me too.
1: Yeah.
2: Oh, sorry, just repeat the question, please.
1: So, what transpired you to move here in Manila?
2: My husband, he's, yeah, his work, we move where his work takes him.
1: All right, so.
2: And I'm very happy to be in Manila, having traveled across the country and lived across the country. It's now great to be in a business hub, and it's something that I absolutely resonate with.
1: So back then you have said that you already work as an executive in a JP Morgan, and of course you have established your career in different organization as well. So right now in your own kind of type of business or doing your own kind of seminars or trainings, how did you discover Golden Treasure Skills and Development Program?
2: Well, I was actually scrolling through Facebook one day because I pride myself in being a continuous lifelong learner. Despite my education, my qualifications, and the fact that I have a business, I really believe that we need to upskill and we need to keep ourselves relevant with education and with skills. And I was paging through Facebook, and then I came across this wonderful advert for sourdough bread because one of my, I'm really engaged in my hobbies and. Aside just from work, I also love so many other things, and sourdough baking is one of them. And there was a course for one day that said, "Oh, great! Sourdough baking with pain de sel and with blended and everything." I thought, "That's it! I have to do this course," and I enrolled, and it was absolutely wonderful. And yeah, I've since actually engaged in quite a few more courses after that.
1: And thank you so much. And I think that the ads that you have seen on Facebook is really effective because it captured you. So I'll go to Miss Emily. And now, Miss Emily, nakita ni Miss Sarila ang ads nyo, yung mga promotions nyo on social media. And I think that's a very great avenue for you to capture new people to conduct trainings on your organization.
0: Yes. Of course, we use different medium such as social media, radio, yon, so that more people can reach our seminars, just like what Ms. Cerilia had.
1: And Ms. Arila, you have said that you have scrolled, you have discovered different seminars and training. What is the first training that you have attended in Golden Treasure?
2: Sourdough
1: So how is the
2: baking.
1: experience? Can you tell us more about this?
2: It was great. It was a wonderful classroom, all set up with everything that we need, stoves and a wonderful teacher, a great group of people. And we came out there actually baking a sourdough bread with a few other things like, pain de sel, a whole other, cinnamon rolls, things that I couldn't do before. And really the skill was transferred and I really, really enjoyed it.
1: Is this kind of training is a personal gain, or you also want to establish a business that is connected with this kind of training?
2: Well, some things are for my interests that don't generate income, and some are for my business, like accounting, tax, bookkeeping, HR. Those are actually used within my business environment.
1: But how about the sourdough baking class? Is it for personal training, or you also want to establish your own business?
2: Well, one of my big dreams is to open up a bakery, a patisserie. That's really what I'd love to do. I'm obsessed with baking, and this is one step towards that dream.
1: And I think it's a great opportunity and avenue to have this kind of training that you will apply eventually all the learnings, and of course you will have a hands-on experience like that.
2: And one other thing, aside from the sourdough, I met a man, Emily, and she's a professional. She owns this business, this the skills and development business. I'm a professional. I own my own business too. And I resonated with her because she was so inspirational. I then subsequently did the soap making course, which is probably one of my favorite course. How to make laundry detergents and perfume and a whole host of other things. But it was just so informative and so inspirational. And she's one of the most inspirational people that I've met. 27-year track record, creating meaningful change in the Philippines. And so I'm very, very honored to be on this program with her today.
1: So what can you say about that, Miss Emily, that you became an inspiration to Miss Arilla?
0: Well, thank you so much, Miss Arilla. I really appreciate it. Actually, I was so touched during the soap making seminar. She came to me, she said, "You are very inspiring." And really, I almost cried, Miss Arilla, but I just didn't show that to you because I was really so deeply touched because someone like you could appreciate what we do in Golden Treasure.
2: Oh, such a pleasure. Thank you.
1: And that's the heart of Golden Treasure Skills and Development Program to help not just Filipinos, but of course, different races, different people across the globe to give professional trainings, right, Miss Emily?
0: Yes, as I told you before, Kael, in the past, we had a lot of participants who really came here in the Philippines from Singapore, also from Africa, from India, to attend the training. And that is what all they did, just to attend the seminar.
1: And Miss Arilla, you have attended so much training, and as I heard from Miss Emily, that you signed up also from to another trainings as well.
2: Well, they've got quite a portfolio of trainings with really great resource speakers and really good content. And I've signed up for quite a few more trainings. So
1: I think you
2: I'm
1: love
2: very
1: learning.
2: excited. Yes, I am. I do love learning, yes.
1: All right. So my next question would be, why do you think for every individual it is important that the biggest room in our life should be the room for improvement?
2: That's right, yes. Gaining skills and professional, learning, not even professional, but gaining skills keeps one relevant. It gives you a new mindset. There's always a new possibility. It helps with better client support. Technology helps with innovation. So Facebook helped me gain access to golden treasures, and that technology helped me then gain some new skills. They are very practical skills, especially at golden treasures. Entrepreneurship,
1: Correct.
2: adaptability, and really action-oriented learning that you can apply and you can start a new business. You can upskill yourself at your workplace. And the core principle is to start, to learn, and to improve yourself along the way.
1: And you know what? That's the biggest things that we could help ourselves is to learn and to learn new things, because we don't need to be stagnant on what we have. Of course, we are evolving. We are in the 21st century. We need to learn something new because we need to be adaptable in the changing times. And if I may ask, with so many trainings that you have attended over under your Golden Threshold Skills and Development Program, with no bias, what training has impacted you the most?
2: The soap and perfume making training.
1: Can you tell us more
2: Oh,
1: about that?
2: wow. I enrolled for the course because I'm really interested in creating household products for normal people that they can use, that's environmentally friendly, that one can, compile oneself, that you understand the ingredients within the products. And I was more than surprised when I actually went on the soap making training, where we learned how to make liquid detergents, a powder, washing powder,
1: Correct.
2: hand soaps, perfumes, a whole host of other things. And that's also maybe something that I might want to create a business out of in South Africa. So that has really been quite inspirational for me. And Miss Emily's been doing this for 27 years. So she knows, the quality of what she's creating. She
1: She
2: knows
1: is the
2: the type of products
1: master. She is the master for
2: yes.
1: this.
2: She's a master, yes. So I was very, very honored to be on the course and to really learn something that I hadn't learned before.
1: Have you ever tried to create or to produce on your for your own for this kind of perfume or detergent?
2: Yes, I make in my own home. Yes, I make for myself, household with my own natural mixes. But this is much more professional. Professional ingredients, professional formulas. And so I'm really keen to explore that further.
1: So you're also planning to produce this in your own country to initiate a business. So is it really kind of the people needs in your country, this kind of thing? Is this the
2: Sorry,
1: kind
2: do
1: of
2: they need
1: business?
2: it?
1: Yeah. Is this kind of
2: Well,
1: business?
2: South Africa's, a combination of both a first and third world country. So we have a first world economy as well as a third world economy. And so there are services for both, parts of the economy. And so I'd like to create a product that maybe services somewhere in the middle. Not only for first world or developed, but and not only for third world or underdeveloped, but also just for everybody, all households that might need, to what where households want to make their own products and not necessarily get them at the store or at commercial stores.
1: And what particular area in the South Africa is are you located?
2: Cape Town,
1: You know
2: the tip
1: what?
2: of the very tip of Africa.
1: All right. 2 years ago, I visited Kenya. One of the I was there in Nairobi, and it's kind of good place. We went there, and the people is so really nice. And of course, you will really see that the country is really growing when it comes to, for example, products, domestic products.
2: Wow. But Cape Town is right at the bottom of Africa.
1: So
2: Very far from Kenya,
1: very far, So I'll go to Miss Emily. Miss Emily, can you tell us more for the trainings that Miss Cyrilla attended? So what kind of observation have you seen so far, not just on the training, but of course to Miss Cyrilla?
0: Observation about
1: On the trainings that she attended.
0: I think she enjoyed all of the training that we had. That's why she keeps on attending the courses. And she has a lot more lined up courses that she will attend in the future.
1: And I think that's the important thing, that we really enjoy the things that we learn. And of course, not just learning, but of course, how do we apply it, right, Miss Rilla?
2: Yes, absolutely. And if
1: Absolutely.
2: I have some advice for Filipinos who are hesitant about learning or seminars, invest in yourself. Don't wait for others to invest in you. Money, time, age, and fear are real barriers, but invest in yourself. Keep the doors open to learning. You can recover from a setback, but if you stop your self-development, that closes doors, forever. Start with where you are. Read, attend seminars, find mentors, read online, ask questions, and just take one courageous step, one new skill, one brave decision can really change your direction. So start where you are with what you have, because there's so much in you. You've got so much potential to explore and to create.
1: And thank you, Ms. Rila, for that very
0: Nice.
1: practical tips and advice for all the Filipinos. Because you know what, maybe some of our listeners may have fear in initiating a business. They have fear in their hearts. They are fear when it comes to losing their money. But how can you tell them that to be brave enough, to have the courage to pursue what their hearts desire?
2: Don't limit what's possible for your life. Challenges can hide the biggest opportunities that you're not even aware of. If you keep learning, growing, doors will open for you. And your past is not your prophecy. Your story is still unfolding. And every experience can serve a greater purpose. So don't let circumstances define your future.
1: Wow. Thank you so
2: Wow.
1: much for that. Yes, Miss Emily, want to say something?
0: Well, very inspiring those words that Miss Rila said. And I hope all of the people who are listening right now can adapt or they can learn from what Miss Rila said.
1: And I believe, Miss Rila, you are planning to, of course, to attend more. What kind of trainings that you're looking forward to attend in Golden Treasure?
2: There's some tax, tax. I'd like to understand tax.
1: Yeah.
2: There's some courses of how to start a business in the Philippines, so I'd like to understand how that works. There's some courses on public speaking and personality development, and Oh, event management, there's just so many that one can choose from. And so I'm so excited when I look at the courses, I can just cherry pick what I'd like to do.
1: Yeah, you know what, Miss Cirilla? I think all of the trainings that people needs is also covered, everything under Golden Threshold
2: Yes,
1: Skills and Development Program. So,
2: absolutely. Yes.
1: Miss Emily, why are you doing all of these things to give different programs, trainings for the people?
0: Of course, kasi depende. As I told before, it depends on what is the passion of the person. So they can choose. For example, I would like to be a florist. So we have a fresh flower arrangement course. Or if they would like to be an event planner. So this course will teach them how to be a successful event planner.
1: So there are so many different training seminars that you would like to sign up to. And to our listeners and viewers, you could, of course, to connect with them, of course, to learn more about them. But Ms. Cirilla, before I let you go in this program, siguro can you tell us what is your words of encouragement or even challenge to our listeners right now?
2: Never stop learning. Never stop believing in yourself. Never stop, becoming, because your best chapter is still ahead of you. So learn, grow, believe, trust God in your journey. That's my biggest message.
1: All
2: And may
1: right.
2: God bless each and every one of you. Thank you.
1: Thank you so much, Miss.
2: Maraming
1: Wow,
2: salamat
1: maraming
2: po.
1: salamat din, Miss Arila, for your time and encouragement that you give in this program and of course to our listeners. Miss Emily, can you tell us about the upcoming trainings program and of course the contact information of Golden Treasures?
0: Yes, and of course, I would like to invite again all of our viewers and listeners right now, yung mga upcoming training pa na ipagkakaloob ng Golden Treasure Skills and Development Program. You can visit our Facebook page, Golden Treasure Skills and Development Program. And of course, we have a website, www.goldentreasureskills.ph, or you can call our telephone numbers 0917-533-2105 or 0947-288-8719 for your inquiries. And kung gusto ninyo magpabook dun sa mga trainings pa na nagkakaloob ng Golden Treasure.
1: Once again, Miss Emily, maraming salamat din po sa time, no? At binibigay na programa ng Golden Treasures para matulungan ang ating mga kaagapay na magnegosyo, na mag-umasenso sa buhay kasi napaka-importante po nito. Siguro, your words of encouragement na lamang po for our listeners.
0: O nga pala kay El, maybe, because Miss Cirilla is a business coach. Maybe she would like to connect, no, dun sa mga tao na gusto rin na magtayo ng business.
1: Sure.
0: Yeah, Miss Cirilla, maybe you can tell them about what you do as a business coach and you can help them
1: Maybe our
0: as
1: listeners can
0: a
1: connect with
0: advisor.
1: you. Yeah.
2: Okay, so I'm a business coach for corporate business. So, it's a large corporate business, but what I really enjoy right now is helping small businesses. Start small businesses, run small businesses, operate them, and just guide and help people on how to do those things. And I have years of experience that I can assist with. And I just hope that I can add value in people's journey as they're running their businesses.
0: Yeah, maybe you can give them your cell phone number,
1: Or website or social
0: Facebook
1: media.
0: page, whatever website.
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1: All right. 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Just connect with Ms. Arila for more details about your concerns. So if you need for business coaching, just connect with her. Once again, thank you so much, Ms. Arila, for your time and investing your knowledge and inspiration to this program.
2: Thank you so much for the honor of being here, Sir Kyle and Ma'am Emily.
1: Yes.
2: Thank you.
1: And Ma'am Emily, maraming salamat din po and we appreciate you for always being a light of inspiration to this program and of course for giving the opportunity sa ating mga kaagapay.
0: Salamat din ka, El, at sana ay nag-enjoy kayo sa ating topic at sa ating
1: Yes.
0: sa araw na ito. Thank you and God
2: Thank you.
0: bless.
1: Alright. 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
10: Lamang ang may alam. 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

0: 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Hear what happens when lives encounter the transformative message of Jesus Christ on air, online, and on the ground. Here is FEBC Philippines Chief Executive Officer Luis Miguel Castillo for the FEBC Report.
1: As a gospel media ministry, we seek to communicate Christ's message to various people groups in their respective heart languages. One of the stations carrying out this mission is 1143 DZMR in Santiago City, Isabela, reaching both lowland and highland communities across northern Luzon with the hope of the gospel. Today, we are joined by station manager Ted Dolohan to reflect on God's faithfulness through the years. Kuya Ted, 1143 DZMR Santiago City, Isabela celebrated 15 years of God's faithfulness. As a missions radio, what does this identity mean, especially in serving the highland and culturally diverse communities of Cagayan Valley and the Cordilleras?
2: During my early years, before FEBC decided to have a radio station here in Isabela, sabi ko, bakit among radio stations of FEBC are only concentrated in the south and part of Luzon? So wala dito, sabi ko, sa north. And there are lots of tribes and communities that have not been reached yet. So in the celebration of this 15th year, we are grateful to God for how He is working, that we have now little by little infiltrated, or we have little by little reached out to these communities.
1: It's a good thing that you pointed that out, Kuya Ted, because that's the mission of FEBC, reaching people who are the hardest to reach with the gospel message. That is our heart, no? Especially those in isolated communities, especially up in the mountains, and reaching them through their particular tribal language, no? Their unique tribal language. So how does DZMR reflect that mission of FEBC?
2: We have already 7 different heart languages of the different cultures and tribes here and communities in Isabela and Cagayan Valley, particularly also in the Cordilleras that we have been serving. The majority of the people here are Ilocanos, and we have the Ibanags, we have the Itawit, we have the Igorots, the Kankanais. We also have a broadcast for the Kalanguya, the Ifugaos, which is one of the largest listening speaking language in the afternoon program. Lastly, we have the Ayangan language broadcast that we have now in the station.
1: Recently, I believe you distributed 1,000 portable missionary radios, a drive and distribution initiative to highlight your anniversary. So what use is this PM radio in strategically reaching different tribal groups up in the mountains?
2: This 1000 PM radio project is intended indeed to reach out to the communities up there in the mountains to proclaim the gospel of the Lord Jesus Christ until all have heard. We'll share this also to people with disabilities, the PWDs, who could not get out, who cannot go to churches to listen to the gospel. And also, we're giving radios to persons deprived of liberty. We have a person deprived of liberty who was given a radio. He was given a sentence for life imprisonment in the National Beloved Prison. There, he came to know the Lord Jesus Christ. And miraculously, by God's grace, he was released for his good behavior, having been transformed as a Christian while he was in detention. At nung siya ay ma-release, nung siya ay mapalaya na, naging bahagi ng kanyang desire o ng kanyang kagustuhan na maabot itong mga tao na naging katulad niya na isang bilanggo. His ministry now is reaching out to the people of deprived of liberty here at Santiago City.
1: It's a wonderful example of how the Lord uses our broadcast to reach people who need the good news. I am sure in many of your communities, no, in many parts of mountainous areas in Sierra Madre and even in the Cordillera, there are a lot of challenges that you have encountered in reaching people. How has the PM Radio helped overcome such barriers?
2: Isa na nakakatuwa na bahagi ng aming ministry dito sa Santiago City ay yung pag-abot sa mga malalayong bundok dito sa Sierra Madre at Cordillera. And indeed, kapag kami ay magbibiyahe doon via road trip, it will take us about 5 hours or even more to be able to reach the place. But we are thankful because we have partnered with the New Tribes Mission Philippines and the Ethnos 360 who help us transport these portable missionary radios to the various places using the helicopter of the Ethnos 360.
1: I can see the essence of partnership in what you're saying. You know, different partners, New Tribes Missions Philippines, Ethnos 360, and FEBC Philippines, all working together to reach people in hard-to-reach areas, no? For them to hear the good news through our broadcasts. When we went to one of the communities and we land on top of the mountain and we engage communities there, and I've heard this, no? When we take pictures, they would say, tag me, no? So that means these people are also, these communities are also in social media. How do you see new technology helping us to continue reaching these communities?
2: The trend of the times now is very challenging on the part of DZMR. And we are endeavoring also to reach out to these communities. Other than the broadcast or the terrestrial radio, we'll be able to reach them up through other media platforms. Kailangan na namin na maggumawa ng mga content na pasok at swak sa pangailangan ng kahit na mga nasa bundok. Even the youth in the lowlands have to be reached with the new content that we have to be keeping our listeners.
1: You celebrated 15 years. What is your prayer and vision for 1143 DZMR Missions Radio moving forward, particularly in reaching the people that we serve, communities, and partners that walk alongside us, and using many tools in media for the wider gospel impact?
2: Firstly, we encourage our listeners and other partners to keep praying. Number one is to pray for FEBC. Weekly, pinadadala ko yung ating mga prayer list para sa ating mga group chats para sila ay ma-inform at patuloy na manalangin sa atin. Ikalawa, because we're a non-commercial stations, nahikilambing po kami sa ating mga listeners to partner with us with your financial support. So this is our prayer na sana lumago pa at patuloy pang dumami ang mga tagapakinig. Marami ang mananalangin, marami ang magpa-partner sa atin through their financial love gift support at partnership sa pamagitan ng ating mga broadcast. Hanggang ang lahat ng mga taga-Region 2, taga-Cordillera ay makarinig ng mensahe ng Panginoong Hesus Kristo.
1: Maraming salamat, Kuya Ted. We can see the commitment to the mission. Nakikita namin yung inyong heart kasama ang buong team ng DZMR. Thank you for highlighting the needs of prayer, of partnership, and for financial support and content creation para sa ating gospel media ministry. God bless you, Kuya Ted. As we celebrate this milestone, may we be reminded that the mission continues through radio, digital platforms, and the partnership of churches and supporters. The good news is reaching people in their own heart languages and communities until all have heard. Thank you for tuning in. This has been Luis Miguel Castillo for the FEBC Report. Until next time, take care and God bless.
0: That was the FEBC Report. 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

0: habang nagkakaroon ng lactation ay talagang hindi siya mabubuntis because of because the uterine evolution is not ready, or there is loss of retained gestational weight and then decreased risk of diabetes. Nakikita natin yung kagandahan na nag-breastfeeding. 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By the way, yung pag-umpisa ng breastfeeding, may tinatawag na colostrum. Ito yung pinakaunang discharge or secretion ng breast milk after delivery. At dapat ito ay makatch. 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Yung kauna-unahan, it actually, sabi ng mga scientifico, it lasts for about maximum of 2 weeks na ang breast milk ay full of colostrum. And the colostrum contains lots of antibodies that fight diseases, fight against diseases for the baby. So yun ang ating malapit ng take-home message. So milk production is typically fully established 72 to 96 hours earlier in women na madalas nang nanganganak. Pero mas longer pagka first baby, pag tinawag na perimipara, first pregnancy. High calorie, high protein, yellow fluid that is immunoprotective because of the rich antibodies found. Antibodies, lymphocytes, macrophages, lahat ng mga protection against diseases nandun sa yellow fluid ng tawag ay colostrum.
1: Mm-hmm.
0: Manonotice natin yan sa mga groceries. 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Ito naman yung mga characteristics ng ating gatas na galing sa nanay: high lactose content, providing a readily available energy source na compatible with the baby. The enzymes inside the baby's digestive system are enhanced by breastfeeding. Large amounts of vitamin E. This is a very important antioxidant that helps prevent anemia and increasing erythrocyte lifespan. Ibig sabihin yung red blood cells na nandoon sa fetal circulation, doon sa baby that lasts for a few weeks after delivery, ay na-enhance ng breastfeeding. Calcium, phosphorus ratio of 2.1 is good. That is required for babies. Cholesterol in taurine, omega-3 and omega-6 fatty acids, and then the ability to prompt favorable changes doon sa pH ng ating stools. 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

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And at least with the breast milk, pwede tayong makaprevent ng vitamin D deficiency. Okay, so that is all about breastfeeding. On the part of the mother naman, yung technique mo na pala, technique, tingnan natin. 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The mother should use whatever comfortable, relaxed position and works best, and should support her breast with her hand to ensure that it is centered in the infant's mouth, minimizing any soreness. So ganito yan. 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

It's another day in beautiful Hong Kong, and we are going to explore the free places to go to. Some may be touristy places, but most are, I believe, mga hidden gems that you can add to your Hong Kong travel bucket list. But before anything else, for our radio listeners, you can go to our Facebook page, 702DZAS-FEBC Radio, para you can see the video of our travel episode here in Real Travels. And for our Facebook viewers, comment down below if you're a city lover or a nature lover when it comes to traveling. Let me know in the comments below. So number one free place to go in Hong Kong is Victoria Harbour. Ito yung pinakadinadayo na tourist attraction in Hong Kong, and it's one of the country's most recognizable views. Like, it's so iconic. Like, when you say Hong Kong, parang Victoria Harbour agad yung picture na lalabas sa utak ng tao. Sobrang generous lang ng Hong Kong, no? Kasi when we went there, talagang na-savor namin yung 360-degree view of the harbour. Like, kahit saan ka ng sulok ng Kowloon Peninsula or Hong Kong Island pupunta, you'll see a beautiful waterfront cityscape. So although when I went there, actually maambon, if you can see in the video, no, may mga tao pa rin na pumunta. So maganda pa rin yung view and super enjoy pa rin kahit medyo rainy season. So not only it's a free attraction to enjoy, may pa-free show pa sila every 8 p.m. which is called the Symphony of Lights. So sobrang ganda ng Victoria Harbour, especially at night, where you will see a wide array of buildings of all different shapes and sizes light up. Kasi nakakatawa siya tingnan. And personally, this is one of the city views that I'm really amazed. Kasi everything fits together in a beautiful cityscape. So imagine, there are buildings na parang Tetris sila mag-fit in one horizontal line. Tapos kita mo pa rin yung mountain silhouette behind the buildings. O diba? So since waterfront siya, may mga yate, may maliliit na boat, may boat na mukhang building, may mga malalaking boat na mukhang mga pirates yung nakatira doon, may mukhang paper boat. So basta ang dami talagang boat doon. So that is Victoria Harbour. So punta kayo doon, guys. Number 2 is the Hong Kong Racing Museum. Actually, sa Hong Kong, there are a lot of free museums to explore, but it's mostly art museums for free. But this is a museum na medyo kakaiba naman for a change, because it's a museum all about the history of horse racing in Hong Kong. And it's located actually in a horse racetrack and Hong Kong Jockey Club. So when we went there, actually kami lang yung tao. It's really clean, it's really modern, it's very updated, it's very comfortable to go into. Para siyang modern museum. So we are so amazed na free lang yung entrance here. Like, sobrang worth it niya. Kasi this museum opened in 1996 and it covers more than 150 years of racing history. So pagpasok pa lang namin, may nakita kaming malaking skeleton ng horse. Yun pala ano siya, skeleton ng 3-time Hong Kong champion horse named Silver Lining. Pero yun, actually when we went there, amazed lang talaga kami kasi ang galing. Ang galing nila i-present yung historical pieces and artifacts on horse racing. And yung bonus here, when you go to the museum, you'll actually see a very nice panoramic glass view of the horse racetrack, which is super ganda. Ganda ng view. So if you're looking for a chill place to add in your Hong Kong itinerary, you can definitely add this to your list. Number 3 is, of course, church in Hong Kong. Actually, this should not be forgotten when we travel. We should really go to church kapag tumapat ng Sunday when we travel. Not because it's free, but it's because sobrang nice lang talaga to worship and have fellowship with your fellow brothers and sisters in Christ abroad. So when we went to Hong Kong, I went to CCF Hong Kong and His Sanctuary Hong Kong. I visited 2 churches. I attended their Sunday service. And grabe, no? It really just hits home indeed. Sobrang parang family when you go there, eh. They're all very welcoming. They're all very friendly and warm. It's like a home away from home. So wherever you are, guys, when traveling abroad, visit the nearest Christian church in your accommodation on Sunday because it's all worth it. Number 4, Victoria Park. Here in Hong Kong, guys, I'm so amazed by their balance. And it's their balance of city life and green spaces. Kasi when I checked the map of Hong Kong, nagulat ako, ang dami talagang green spaces and parks available per area despite Hong Kong being such a city
city. Sobrang city-city talaga niya. So when we went there, grabe na culture shock ako in a good way. Kasi sobrang laki ng park nila, kasing laki ng mall here sa Philippines. And complete pa yung amenities ng park. They have a tennis court, a basketball court, a swimming pool, may jogging path, ang daming garden, ang daming small lakes around the park. And sobrang linis and presko ng park. You can just unwind here talaga. And of course, makikita mo yung statue ni Victoria, of course, here in Victoria Park. So if you're looking to for a place to unwind, just go to Victoria Park. And just across this park is number 5, the Hong Kong Central Library. As in, katapat lang siya ng Victoria Park, guys. You just need to cross through the overpass. And ang ganda ng entrance here, it's very presko kasi there is a fountain with a spinning globe in the middle. So when we went inside, wow, the library is a really tall building with 12 floors. All the floors have an escalator. And ang ganda ng architecture ng building. Para siyang medyo old siya, pero ang ganda ng pagka-old niya kasi medyo may modern vibe din. So I hope na i-imagine nyo, no? And ang galing lang kung paano nila i-maintain yung library. Especially carpeted yung buong library, ah. Especially na public place to. Kasi dito ko nakita na yung mga Hong Kong locals, they're also disciplined in terms of taking care of their public spaces. Kasi you can see students really taking care of the books, and you can see old people really being disciplined kung paano sila sa loob, hindi sila rowdy, hindi sila maingay. And yung mga preschool children doon, pumupunta sila with their parents. Usually dito sila nag-assignment because the computers here with internet are free to use. So I'm just so happy actually to visit the library since as a bookworm ever since I was a kid. Books has always been one of my top pastimes. So we spent hours there actually kasi sobrang na-enjoy ko just reading there. So, number 6 is Causeway Bay. It's not exactly a specific place, but the whole area of Causeway Bay is a different vibe na worth it puntahan. It's like the Times Square of Hong Kong with shops and food stalls left and right. And if you want to stroll around in a city setting na hindi kasing sobrang crowded, this place is perfect for you. And dami din actually malls here where you can stroll around. And speaking of malls, explore nyo din guys other malls here in Hong Kong. Since each mall sa Hong Kong, it really has a different thing to offer. Explore the indoors para may balance of chill days and jam-packed days in your itinerary. So since we're talking about free things na rin, here around Causeway Bay, we availed na rin our 100 Hong Kong dollar voucher by the Hong Kong Tourism Board. So we got ourselves some random goodies. Actually, super happy kid ako that time para kaming pumipili ng prize after namin maglaro sa amusement park. Number 7 is Hollywood Road. This road is a street that stretches throughout Central, Shung Wan, and other streets in the vicinity in Hong Kong Island. It's one of the oldest streets actually in Hong Kong, and it's so famous kasi ang daming mga antique shops and contemporary Chinese art. So very artsy itong area actually, especially if you're an art lover, matutuwa ka when you go here kasi ang daming colorful wall murals left and right. It's a very IG-worthy place. Sobrang makulay dito. And actually, yung mga murals sa Hollywood Road, they are privately commissioned. So, intended talaga siya as free publicity for the nearby businesses. And since we are talking about art, meron tayong bonus sa list in the free areas to go in Hong Kong. And it's the Museum of Modern Art Design Store in K11 Mall. And sobrang wow lang kasi this is actually one of the most beautiful malls I've been to. It's actually a hybrid mall. It's a mall and an art museum at the same time. Grabe, sobrang detailed and extreme yung interior ng mall. And this mall is very near to Victoria Harbor. It's just beside actually Victoria Harbor. And it's a great place to go as well if you love art. And it was my first time seeing an art gallery na mall. Kaya na-culture shock ako in a good way because the art blends in so well with the mall perfectly. In the mall pala, andun yung Museum of Modern Art Design Store. So it's more of like a store actually, but inside they showcase so generously a lot of the iconic people in art. So nandun yung mga arti Vincent Van Gogh, Pablo Picasso, and some modern art icons today such as Yayoi Kusama, Kaws, Bear Brick, and many many more. So ang daming art doon and super na-enjoy ko talaga going there kahit na sa loob lang
ng mall. So yeah, I think that sums up our top 7 free places to go in Hong Kong. Again, you don't have to spend much money to enjoy. Sometimes the best experiences in life are free. And for our next episode, abangan nyo, because I will show you the best view in Victoria Peak in Hong Kong. And plot twist guys, for free lang din ulit siya. And I'll share to you as well other tips and places you can go around in the Peak Hong Kong, since it's a very famous tourist spot as well. Always remember that adventures are the best way to learn, and this is Real Travel. See you on the next episode.

0: And that caps our third episode on Real Travels. I hope you enjoyed, guys, discovering the free places to go in Hong Kong. These free places are not flocked in much by tourists, and that's actually a good thing because most free places are the normal places the locals of a country go to, like parks, libraries, malls, churches, and many more. So it seems mundane, but it's actually hidden gems that you'll enjoy discovering. So I hope that gave you a fresh perspective on traveling and savings then actually if you're traveling on a budget. So travel na guys with your family and friends. You don't need to spend much money to enjoy traveling. So yun, just keep that in mind and I hope I can encourage you to travel na this year. Hopefully no. Again, this is Real Travels and see you next week on our next episode.
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Join us in discovering the beauty and mystery of God's Word. Each study is amazing in its own way. Let's begin.

he will appear. And his kingdom, o yung kingdom, dadali niya, pagbalik niya, it's future. Sabi ng Acts 14, verse 22, strengthening the souls of the disciples, encouraging them to continue in the faith, and saying that through many tribulations, we must enter the kingdom of God. Future na naman. Sabi ng 1 Corinthians 15, verse 50, he was talking about the resurrection of believers. Sabi niya, I tell you this, brothers, flesh and blood cannot inherit the kingdom of God, nor does the perishable inherit the imperishable. In other words, hindi tayo makapasok sa kingdom of God for eternity na wala tayong resurrected body. So, it's in the future. Sabi na 2 Timothy chapter 4, verse 18, the Lord will rescue me from every evil deed and bring me safely into His heavenly kingdom. Future na naman. Kaya para sabihin ni Paul, dito sa Colossians chapter 1, verse 13, He has delivered us from the domain of darkness and transferred us to the kingdom of His beloved Son. Wow, this is mind-blowing. 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But it could also refer to the authority, rule, or sovereign power of Christ as king. In other words, to be transferred to the kingdom of Christ means that the Christian is no longer under the dominion or power of evil or of darkness, but under the good rule, power, and authority of the Son God loves. 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Because Jesus is now your King and all of the love of God is communicated to Jesus. If you're in Jesus, all of that love will also be communicated to you. 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Okay, so now let's go to the final questions. 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And finally, how has God brought about this deliverance and transfer? 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
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Bakit? "Because our gospel came to you not only in word, but also in power, and in the Holy Spirit, and with full conviction." 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It was with full power, with much conviction. Ano pang gagawin ng Panginoon para ilipat ka? God overcomes the devil who has taken hold of a person and blinded him. I-overpower ng Diyos yun. Ano sabi ng Luke chapter 11, 21 and 22? Itong mga salita ni Jesus, sabi niya, "When a strong man, fully armed, guards his own palace, his goods are safe." So, he's describing ang diablo, the strong man. 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Strong man siya eh. 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That's the way Jesus will deliver us. Ano pa? God will send His Holy Spirit to convict us of sin. Sabi ng John 16:8, "And when He comes," referring to the Holy Spirit, "He will convict the world concerning sin." 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Ano pa? God draws a person to Christ through the gospel. 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
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No one, no one. Hindi makakalapit. Kung may Muslim na nananampalataya kay Jesus, it is because of this. It is because of the Holy Spirit. Kung merong Buddhist, kung merong Hindu, kung merong atheist na biglang lumapit kay Jesus, na born again, ito ay dahil sa kilos ng Holy Spirit. Ano pa? God illuminates our mind to understand the gospel. Tingnan nyo ang nangyari kay Lydia. Sabi ng Acts 16 verse 14, "The Lord opened her heart to pay attention to what was said by Paul." You will not pay attention to the gospel kung hindi ang Holy Spirit ang nagbukas ng isipan mo. Dahil para sa iyo, ang gospel, it is boring. It's boring. 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Sabi ng 2 Corinthians 4 verse 3 up to 6, "And even if our gospel is veiled, it is veiled to those who are perishing. In their case, the God of this world has blinded the minds of the unbelievers to keep them from seeing the light of the gospel of the glory of Christ, who is the image of God." Pero pag dumating ang ebanghelyo sa isipan ng tao, ang mangyari sa kanila ay parang yung sinabi dito sa verse 6, "For God who said, 'Let light shine out of darkness,' has shone in our hearts to give the light of the knowledge of the glory of God in the face of Jesus Christ." 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God will impart the gift of repentance and faith. Minsan iniisip natin yung repentance and faith, atin lang yon. 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"For it has been granted to you that for the sake of Christ, you should not only believe in Him, but also suffer for His sake." So sabi dito, kayo ay binigyan ng grant, hindi lang to suffer for Christ's sake, but also to believe. So it was a grant, regalo yun. Sabi ng Acts chapter 11 verse 18, "When they heard these things, they fell silent and they glorified God, saying, 'Then to the Gentiles also God has granted repentance that leads to life.'" Tinan nyo? Pati repentance, it is a grant, it is a gift. Regalo yung faith, regalo rin ang repentance. Yes, in one sense, sabihin nyo, ako yung nag-repent, ako yung nag-believe. But in another sense, hindi mo magagawa yon if the grace was not granted to you to repent and to believe. That is how God transfers us, delivers us from the kingdom of darkness and transfers us to the kingdom of light. But one more, God regenerates a person. Yan ang paraan for God transferring, delivering a person from the domain of darkness and transfers him to the kingdom of the Son he loves by being born again. Sabi ng John chapter 3 verses 3 and 5, "Jesus answered him, 'Truly, truly, I say to you, unless one is born again, he cannot see the kingdom of God.'"
Sabi ng verse 5, Jesus answered, "Truly, truly, I say to you, unless one is born of water and the Spirit, he cannot enter the kingdom of God." Okay, kanina nabanggit kong sinabi, yan ang pagkakaiba ng yan, church, they only see the kingdom. Hindi pa sila nakapasok. Pero kayo, dahil naniwala kayo sa akin, you have entered the kingdom. Ayan o, John 3:3 versus John 3:5. Anong sagot natin doon? Mali ang turo niya. Bakit mali? Because Jesus Christ is not showing the contrast between seeing the kingdom and entering the kingdom. Hindi niya pinaglalaban yung dalawa na yon. Ang pinaglalaban niya, being born of the flesh and being born of the Spirit. Yun ang pagkakaiba. Pero yung seeing the kingdom and entering the kingdom are the same. To see the kingdom is to enter the kingdom. Bakit ko sinasabi yon? In the same gospel, John chapter 3. Tinan nyo sabi ng John chapter 3 and verse 36. John 3 verse 36. Sabi doon, "Whoever believes in the Son has eternal life. Whoever does not obey the Son shall not see life." Ano ibig sabihin ng see life? Nakita mo lang yung life? Hindi. Ang ibig sabihin ng to see life is to enter eternal life. It is to experience eternal life. Pero the way Jesus Christ said it, sabi niya, to see life. Parang it's like this eh. Pag sinabi ko, "Have you ever seen London?" Sabi mo, "I've never seen London. I've never been to London." Correct. You've never seen it because you've never been there. I'm not referring to, "Oh, tinignan ko sa Google, nakita ko, ganito pala itsura ng London, ito pala yung London Bridge, so ito pala yung..." No, I'm not talking about that. Pag sinabi, "Have you seen London?" Ibig sabihin, nakita mo, ibig sabihin, nakapasok ka na doon. Nakita mo na doon kasi nakapasok ka roon. Kaya ano sabihin mo, "I've never seen London. I've never been there." Yun ang ibig sabihin ni Jesus Christ. To see the kingdom is to enter the kingdom. Kaya ako, I disagree with some of my Reformed brethren. Pag sabihin nila, "When you're born again, you will just see, you will just understand." No, it's not just to understand the kingdom. To see is to enter. Or else, hindi mo pwedeng paghiwalayin. The church has entered the kingdom when they have believed in Jesus Christ. They've seen the kingdom. They've entered the kingdom. So that is how God has delivered us from the domain of darkness and transferred us to the kingdom of His beloved Son by being born again. Ngayon ang question, are you really born again? You must really pray to God, "Lord, kung ito yon, please have mercy upon me." Alam niyo, sabi ng isa, no, si Albert Barnes, he said, "No change in a man's life is so important as this." Wala nang mas importante pa kesa dito na ma-experience natin sa ating buhay. 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"Amazing Grace, how sweet the sound that saved a wretch like me. I once was lost, but now I'm found, was blind, but now I see. Dati I was in the kingdom of darkness, I was blind, but now I'm transferred to the kingdom of God's beloved Son, the kingdom of light. Now I see." So, how should we respond to this message? Three things. One, we should always be praying the prayer of Paul for ourselves and for our other believers, for our fellow believers. Dapat pinagpe-pray natin lagi. 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And then ano itsura ng a life fully pleasing to Him? Giving thanks
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And hindi lang minsan, let us keep on praying para makita natin we have the full knowledge of God's will. 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They're like walking on thin ice. Anytime the thin ice will break, and where will they go? 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
3: The book of Proverbs says rulers should conduct themselves honorably, and we should respond to them respectfully. Is that happening? Today, on Turning Point, Dr. David Jeremiah examines this wisdom and reminds us of something often overlooked in political debate. God is the one who is truly in control. 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
4: Hey, let me give you a suggestion today. If you're in a small group and you're looking for a new study, why not study the book of Proverbs? We have put together a study guide that will help you work your way through many of the important subjects that Solomon speaks about in this book, some of the things you're hearing on the air even today. But the study guide could be a tremendous asset if you want to do this together as a group. Get everybody in the group a study guide. You get the CDs and listen to the lesson if you want to. 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What does the Bible say about, and then all of these subjects that we're talking about? The study guides are available from davidjeremiah.org. You can see them portrayed there if you go to that website, and you can order them, get enough for everybody in your group, and study the book of Proverbs together. And we're going to study it again today as we open our Bibles to talk about Proverbs for the Powerful. What does it mean to have power? It seems like it's the number one priority for most everyone. I heard a discussion on the television the other day as people were talking about what people believe, and that there's a whole bunch of people that don't believe anything. They only believe one thing. They want to be in power. And whatever they have to do to get that, they will compromise anything to get to power. But what does power do for you, and how should you live as a powerful person? That's where we're going right now as we open our Bibles to the book of Proverbs.
5: Let's talk for a minute about rulers and the weak and the poor. This is a very interesting proverb. Proverbs 28:15 says, as a roaring lion and a raging bear, so is a wicked ruler over the poor people. And 29:14 says, the king who judges the poor with truth, his throne will be established forever. I think we ought to ask some questions about our leaders. How do they deal with the poor? How do they care for those who are not as fortunate as we may be? That's a good little checkpoint according to the book of Proverbs. How does the king deal with those who are poor? Let's talk about rulers and wickedness. This also comes from the book of Proverbs, chapter 11, verses 10 and 11. When it goes well with the righteous, the city rejoices, and when the wicked perish, there is jubilation. By the blessing of the upright, the city is exalted, but it is overthrown by the mouth of the wicked. Proverbs 20 and verse 8 says, a king who sits on the throne of judgment scatters all evil with his eyes. Get that picture clearly. That a righteous king can scatter evil by his very presence, by his persona,

0: By his very eyes can he scatter evil. There is no more powerful tool in the hand of Almighty God than a righteous man who is doing the right thing. The Bible says that a ruler who is righteous can have an impact on his culture. Proverbs 25 verse 5 says, "Take away the wicked from before the king, and his throne will be established in righteousness." Let's talk for a moment about rulers and integrity. Now we're getting back into the controversial again. 17:7 says it this way, "Excellent speech is not becoming to a fool, much less lying lips to a prince." 29:4 says, "The king establishes the land by justice, but he who receives bribes overthrows it." 29:12 says, "If a ruler pays attention to lies, all of his servants become wicked." If ever there was a need for credibility and integrity in government, it's today. Thomas Jefferson once said, "The whole art of government consists in being honest." And it's sad to say that this has been so violated over the years that honesty and political involvement almost seem like antonyms, almost seem like opposite, almost seems like to talk about somebody who is in the political realm and is honest is hard to understand and hard to explain. I'm happy to say that there are many in our own government who deal with issues honestly, but it is one of the most important ingredients for a leader in the world of business, in the world of government, and in the world of sports. Whatever world you're looking at, if you can find somebody who is honest, I've told people, if you can start with the truth, you've got some place to go. But if you can't start with the truth, you've got no place to go. So honesty and integrity is very important. When we look at our culture today, it's so interesting because we even have words that defy this. Who can put a spin on what happened? Who can embellish it to such a degree that it's favorable to the person they represent? Why not let us just let it be? Let your yea be yea and your nay be nay. Why do we have to spin it? And you know, it's not just in the political realm. Pastors and preachers and evangelists have been known to exaggerate sometimes when they talk about statistics. We have to be real careful we don't do that. I remember hearing about two pastors who were talking to one another, and they were trying to explain this, and one guy said, "If I lie about my statistics, and you know that I'm lying about my statistics, and I know that you know that I'm lying about my statistics, isn't that like telling the truth?" No. I don't think so. I don't think so. Honesty is discarded in our present age, isn't it? Pushed away like it was unimportant. People lie about the age of their children in order to get them by on half fare. High schools and colleges have to set up special programs to deal with the cheating factor. We have government by deceit, business by fraud, education by deception. And we're learning that a person who will lie in one instance cannot be trusted in another. There is never an excuse for deception. Honesty is always the best way. And for a Christian leader, for someone in government, honesty is not only the best policy, it's the only policy. So those are just a few little things from the book of Proverbs for us to look at when we think about, now, who do I want representing me in the government? But this is not a one-edged sword. This is a double-edged sword, because the Proverbs also tell us how we're to respond, not just how the rulers are to respond. We talk about that, but what are we to do? How are we to act? Let's talk about when we deal with authorities, what should our response be? And first of all, we should be truthful. It says in Proverbs 16:13 that righteous lips are the delight of the king, and they love him who speaks what is right. Now, you probably wonder, how do I ever speak to the king? How do I ever speak to the government? You speak with your taxes, don't you? You speak with how you deal honestly with the things that have been entrusted to you. Ray Stedman, who is now with the Lord but was a wonderful pastor here on the West Coast for many years, confessed that he often struggled with the issue of taxes. He said, "You have a right, of course, as everyone else does, to protest injustice and to correct abuse, but don't be forever grumbling about the taxes you have to pay." I've had to learn some lessons on this myself. He said, "The first time I had to pay income tax was when he was first starting in the ministry, and he said his income was so low for such a long time, he didn't have to pay any taxes. But gradually it caught up and he had to pay. And he said, I remember how I resented it. In fact, when I sent my tax form in, I addressed it to the Infernal Revenue Service. He said, they never answered, but they cashed my check. The next year I addressed it to the Eternal Revenue Service. But he said, I've repented from all those sins, and now I hope to pay my taxes cheerfully. The United States government has what they call a conscience fund for people who want to pay their debts to the government and remain anonymous. Some city governments have a similar fund. And I read recently about a city that had investigated some tax frauds and announced that several citizens were going to be indicted. They did not release the names of the citizens, but that week a number of people visited the city hall to straighten out their taxes, and more than half of them were not on the indictment list. So just a little bit of conscience and things get straightened out. We're to be truthful. As citizens, we're to be respectful. I need to talk about this for just a moment because I think sometimes as Christians, we violate this. We violate it because we're not in favor of the people who are over us in government. Please remember that these words were not written. They do not always apply to peaceful government. We're to be respectful of our rulers because of the office. 24, 21, and 22 says, my son, fear the Lord and the king. Do not associate with those given to change, for their calamity will rise suddenly, and who knows the ruin these two can bring. 16:15 says, in the light of the king's face is life, and his favor like a cloud of the latter rain. Justin Martyr lived in a time of great persecution, between 100 and 165, and the government was very corrupt. And one time he wrote in an open letter to those in authority over him these words, an open letter to the government. Listen to what he said. Everywhere we, more readily than all men, endeavor to pay to those appointed by you the taxes, both ordinary and extraordinary, as we have been taught by Jesus. We worship only God, but in other things we will gladly serve you, acknowledging you as kings and rulers of men, and praying that with your kingly power you may be found to possess also sound judgment. An open letter to the government. That ought to be the spirit of every Christian. Rather than railing, and we go through our list of jokes and all the things that we do to ridicule those who are in authority, we ought to find the common ground where we can obey in absolute submission and respect and declare our allegiance and our loyalty to the government, because Christians have throughout history been known to be the best citizens in any culture. We're to be patient, says the Word of God. 25:15 says, by long forbearance a ruler is persuaded, and a gentle tongue breaks a bone. Sometimes we try to get things changed. I'll tell you what, when you're trying to get things changed, or when you're trying to get things approved, you got to have patience. That's one of the great virtues of a Christian, to be patient. It doesn't happen overnight. You've got to wait. You've got to be patient and gently deal with the issues that come. The Bible says that when you're dealing with the government, patience is a very important virtue. And we're to be temperate. I don't know how to apply this particular proverb, but it's so good, I just had to throw it in here. It says, 23:1-3, when you sit down to eat with the ruler, consider carefully what is before you, and put a knife to your throat if you were a man given to appetite. Do not desire his delicacies, for they are deceptive food. Don't be taken in. Don't get yourself in a position of owing. It's interesting, isn't it, how very practical this book is. Well, we've talked about what kind of leaders we should choose from the Proverbs and how we should respond to those leaders when they're placed in office. But you know, there's something far more important than either one of these that the Proverbs speaks to so very clearly. And I want to share this with you because I know sometimes as Christians, because government was not meant to reflect our total value system, it can never do that in a pluralistic society, we can get discouraged. We can begin to think, what's the use if we're for one candidate and the other one gets elected? I know people go into depression over that. But you know what we need to remember, men and women, is that there's something else going on while all this is going on. And I want to talk to you for just a moment about the providential control of rulers and governments. This is a theme that we find throughout the scripture, and it's one that's touched upon here in the book of wisdom in the Old Testament. In Proverbs 8, 15 and 16, we read these words. By me, kings reign and rulers decree justice. By me, princes rule and nobles, all the judges of the earth. And this is the one that we probably know best, 21:1. The king's heart is in the hand of the Lord. Like rivers of water, he turns it wherever he wishes. The king's heart and God's hand. Remember that picture. The king's heart and God's hand. God turns the heart of leadership like a farmer turns water down an irrigation ditch. World events do not just happen apart from God's sovereignty. God's eyes are not shut so that he doesn't see what's going on. And even though great things happen that seem to defy our ability to comprehend them, God is never surprised by the happenings of life. There's another story in the Old Testament that illustrates this. King Nebuchadnezzar of Babylon in the year 586 BC bowed before the King of Kings, Jehovah God. But there's a story behind it. There was a daring young man by the name of Daniel, a Jewish boy who was used by the Lord to speak to this proud and arrogant king. Through many experiences and many warnings, King Nebuchadnezzar was shown mercy from God. But the king could just not get past his own pride. And one night as he was strolling along the top of the city walls of the city of Babylon, looking out at what then was one of the great wonders of the world, one of the most magnificent cities of the world, Nebuchadnezzar was caught up in his own pride. And in Daniel 4:30, we read what he said. He said, "Is this not the great Babylon I have built for a royal dwelling by my mighty power and for the honor of my majesty?" His arrogant words were no sooner out of his mouth than like a clap of thunder, his mind snapped. The next moment he was reduced to an animal with a mind of a beast and a form of insanity called monomania, which means that one part of the normal human functioning doesn't work while all the rest is operating. Specifically, he was afflicted with lycanthropy, which is a word made up of two words, lycos meaning wolf and anthropos meaning man. He was the first wolf man. He ended up grazing in the field like an animal for 7 years. You say, well, that's a fantastic Old Testament story. It's a true story. He was reduced to the lowest form of life on earth for 7 years until he learned a lesson. And the Bible says that this mighty king was so ugly that people must have been repulsed by his appearance. He ate grass like an animal, scratching his filthy hair with claw-like nails. You probably don't believe this story. It's in the Bible. It's in the Old Testament book of Daniel. After 7 years of physical and mental torture, Nebuchadnezzar became convinced that something was going on he wasn't aware of. And I read his words now from Daniel chapter 4, verses 34 and 35. At the end of the time, I, Nebuchadnezzar, lifted my eyes to heaven and my understanding returned to me. And I blessed the Most High and praised and honored him who lives forever. For his dominion is an everlasting dominion and his kingdom is from generation to generation. All the inhabitants of the earth are reputed as nothing. He does according to his will in the army of heaven and among the inhabitants of the earth. Who can restrain his hand or say to him, why have you done this? Now I, Nebuchadnezzar, praise and extol and honor the King of heaven, all of whose works are truth and his ways justice, and those who walk in pride he is able to put down. He got the message, didn't he? This experience was exactly what Daniel had told King Nebuchadnezzar would happen to him. He told him what would happen because of his pride. Back in Daniel 4:17, Daniel had said, "This decision is by the decree of the watchers and the sentence by the word of the holy ones, in order that the living may know that the Most High rules in the kingdom of men, and he gives it to whomever he will, and he sets over it the lowest of men." You look back over history, the church prospered quite often when it was under tyrannical rule. Was God out of control when that was going on? Did God turn his back when Nero was running the empire? No, I don't understand all of the ins and outs of the sovereignty of God, but one of the things I want you to understand from the book of Proverbs is this. We have our elections. We do our diligence to do our best. But when it's all said and done, God hasn't been on vacation. God is aware. God is in charge. And the sovereign outflowing of his will may not make sense to us at the moment of time. But as we watch over years, and if we live to be 60 or 70, we can look back sometimes over our shoulder and see that what we didn't understand as we read about it now starts to make some sense, that God is weaving this pattern throughout history for his own glory, and God is in charge. My attitude as a citizen ought to be to work as hard as I can to elect the best people to office, to do everything I can to do diligence and find out what they believe and how they think and what they're committed to. But then when I cast my vote, I bow my head before Almighty God and say, "Thy will be done," because he's in charge. Amen? Amen. And when we do that, we can live in peace. And when we do that, if the person that we wanted isn't the one who's selected, we can still honor them because we know that behind it all, God is still present and he is still in charge. And God rules in the affairs of men. What is it that Proverbs says? He turns the king's heart by his hand. The hand of God is on the affairs of the world. Years ago, in his epistle to Diognetus, an anonymous second century Christian described how true believers live their lives as citizens of heaven and at the same time citizens on earth. And this is what he said. "Christians are distinguished from other men neither by country nor language nor the customs which they observe. For they neither inhabit cities of their own nor employ a peculiar form of speech nor lead a life which is marked out by any singularity. The course of conduct which they follow has not been devised by any speculation or deliberation of inquisitive men, nor do they, like some, proclaim themselves the advocates of any merely human doctrine. But inhabiting Greek as well as barbarian cities, according as the lot of each of them had determined, and following the customs of the natives in respect to clothing, food, and the rest of their ordinary conduct, they display to us their wonderful and confessedly striking method of life. They dwell in their own countries, but simply as sojourners. As citizens, they share in all things with others and yet endure all things as if foreigners. Every foreign land is to them as their native country, and every land of their birth is as a land of strangers. They marry, as do all. They beget children, but do not destroy their offspring. They have a common table, but not a common bed. They are in the flesh, but they do not live after the flesh. They pass their days on earth, but they are citizens of heaven. They obey the prescribed laws and at the same time surpass the laws by their lives. They love all men and are persecuted by all. They are unknown and condemned. They are put to death and restored to life. They are poor, yet they make many rich. They are in lack of all things, and yet they abound in all things. They are dishonored, and yet in their very dishonor they are glorified. They are evil spoken of and yet are justified. They are reviled and they bless. They are insulted and they repay the insult with honor. They do good yet are punished as evildoers. When punished, they rejoice as if quickened into life, and they are assailed by the Jews as foreigners. They are persecuted by the Greeks. Yet those who hate them are unable to assign any reason for their hatred." What a testimony to a lifestyle that makes a difference. That's the kind of people we ought to be. That's the kind of person Proverbs lifts up for us to be. Men and women of truthfulness, integrity, reverence, and obedience. Careful as citizens. Serious about our responsibility. but always understanding that we march to the beat of a different drummer and that this world is not our home. We're just passing through. Our treasures are laid up somewhere beyond the blue. Let's make the journey one we can be proud of. Let's make the journey one that God will smile upon. Let's never lose sight of the fact that we'll understand it better by and by.
1: Amen. Amen. Hey, tomorrow we're going to talk about Proverbs about purity, one of the most prominent subjects in the book of Proverbs, and we'll pull together the key passages and talk about them tomorrow and again on Monday. I want you to know that our resource for this month is a book called God's Heart for Israel and Why It Should Have a Place in Your Heart, Too. We presented this book in order to clarify our understanding of our relationship with the nation of Israel in a time when anti-Semitism seems to be finding many followers in our nation. As believers, we need to know what the Bible says about our relationship with Israel. It is not debatable, my friend. There is no way for you to have a different attitude as a Christian. You cannot be a Christian and hate the Jews. It's impossible to do that. So why don't you get this book, 100 plus pages of truth on your relationship with this great nation. We'll see you next time.
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5: As a gospel media ministry, we seek to communicate Christ's message to various people groups in their respective heart languages. 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Today, we are joined by station manager Ted Dolohan to reflect on God's faithfulness through the years. Kuya Ted, 1143 DZMR Santiago City, Isabela celebrated 15 years of God's faithfulness. 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
6: During my early years, before FEBC decided to have a radio station here in Isabela, sabi ko, bakit among radio stations of FEBC are only concentrated in the south and part of Luzon? So wala dito, sabi ko, sa north. And there are lots of tribes and communities that have not been reached yet. So in the celebration of this 15th year, we are grateful to God for how He is working, that we have now little by little infiltrated, or we have little by little reached out to these communities.
5: It's a good thing that you pointed that out, Kuya Ted, because that's the mission of FEBC, reaching people who are the hardest to reach with the gospel message. That is our heart, no? Especially those in isolated communities, especially up in the mountains, and reaching them through their particular tribal language, no? Their unique tribal language. So how does DZMR reflect that mission of FEBC?
6: We have already 7 different heart languages of the different cultures and tribes here and communities in Isabela and Cagayan Valley, particularly also in the Cordilleras that we have been serving. The majority of the people here are Ilocanos, and we have the Ibanags, we have the Itawit, we have the Igorots, the Kankanais. We also have a broadcast for the Kalanguya, the Ifugaos, which is one of the largest listening speaking language in the afternoon program. Lastly, we have the Ayangan language broadcast that we have now in the station.
5: Recently, I believe you distributed 1,000 portable missionary radios, a drive and distribution initiative to highlight your anniversary. So what use is this PM radio in strategically reaching different tribal groups up in the mountains?
6: This 1000 PM radio project is intended indeed to reach out to the communities up there in the mountains to proclaim the gospel of the Lord Jesus Christ until all have heard. We share this also to people with disabilities, the PWDs, who could not get out, who cannot go to churches to listen to the gospel. And also we're giving radios to persons deprived of liberty. We have a person deprived of liberty who was given a radio. He was given a sentence for life imprisonment in the National Beloved Prison. There, he came to know the Lord Jesus Christ, and miraculously, by God's grace, he was released for his good behavior, having been transformed as a Christian while he was in detention. At nung siya ay ma-release, nung siya ay mapalaya na, naging bahagi ng kanyang desire o ng kanyang kagustuhan na maabot itong mga tao na naging katulad niya na isang bilanggo. His ministry now is reaching out to the people of deprived of liberty here at Santiago City.
5: It's a wonderful example of how the Lord uses our broadcast to reach people who need the good news. I am sure in many of your communities, no, in many parts of mountainous areas in Sierra Madre and even in the Cordillera, there are a lot of challenges that you have encountered in reaching people. How has the PM Radio helped overcome such barriers?
6: Isa nakakatuwa na bahagi ng aming ministry dito sa Santiago City ay yung pag-abot sa mga malalayong bundok dito sa Sierra Madre at Cordillera. And indeed, kapag kami ay magbibiyahe doon via road trip, it will take us about 5 hours or even more to be able to reach the place. But we are thankful because we have partnered with the New Tribes Mission Philippines and the Ethnos 360 who helped us transport these portable missionary radios to the various places using the helicopter of the Ethnos 360.
5: I can see the essence of partnership in what you're saying. You know, different partners, New Tribes Missions Philippines, Ethnos 360, and FEBC Philippines, all working together to reach people in hard-to-reach areas, no? For them to hear the good news through our broadcasts. When we went to one of the communities and we land on top of the mountain and we engage communities there. And I've heard this, no? When we take pictures, they would say, tag me. Tag me, no? So that means these people are also, these communities are also in social media. How do you see new technology helping us to continue reaching these communities?
6: The trend of the times now is very challenging on the part of DZMR, and we are endeavoring also to reach out to these communities. Other than the broadcast or the terrestrial radio, we'll be able to reach them up through other media platforms. Kailangan na namin na maggumawa ng mga content na pasok at swak sa pangailangan ng kahit na mga nasa bundok. Even the youth in the lowlands have to be reached with the new content that we have to be keeping our listeners.
5: You celebrated 15 years. What is your prayer and vision for 1143 DZMR Missions Radio moving forward, particularly in reaching the people that we serve, communities, and partners that walk alongside us, and using many tools in media for the wider gospel impact?
6: Firstly, we encourage our listeners and other partners to keep praying. Number one is to pray for FEBC. Weekly, pinadadala ko yung ating mga prayer list para sa ating mga group chats para sila ay ma-inform at patuloy na manalangin sa atin. Ikalawa, because we're a non-commercial stations, nahikilambing po kami sa ating mga listeners to partner with us with your financial support. So this is our prayer na sana lumago pa at patuloy pang dumami ang mga tagapakinig. Marami ang mananalangin, marami ang magpa-partner sa atin through their financial love gift support at partnership sa pamagitan ng ating mga broadcast. Hanggang ang lahat ng mga taga Region 2, taga Cordillera ay makarinig ng mensahe ng Panginoong Jesucristo.
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10: Now, friends, we're still in this area of Christian giving, and we'll be out of that today. And that may be good for some of you, but I think that probably it's been a section that's been very much worthwhile to a great many believers, especially these new believers, as most are told that they are to tithe today. And it's grace giving. That's the important thing that we're to note. Now, we left off last time in chapter 9 at verse 6, and I want to pick up there today and begin at verse 6. He says, "But this I say, he which soweth sparingly shall reap also sparingly, and he which soweth bountifully shall reap also bountifully." Paul, when he was talking to the Ephesian elders, he made a very remarkable statement to them. He says, "I've showed you all things, how that so laboring ye ought to support the weak and to remember the words of the Lord Jesus, how he said it's more blessed to give than to receive." Now that word here, "how he said," it has in it the connotation that he was accustomed to say this. In other words, this was an expression that the Lord Jesus used constantly. I have a notion that He used it so much that it's sort of like some people, they kid me about using the expression, permit me to say, or let me say, or today. I use these expressions quite a bit. And it's habit, of course. But actually, Paul means that here. Jesus was in the habit of saying that it's more blessed to give than to receive. Now, this is a very trite bromide today, and it's quoted a great deal and practiced very little. When he said it's more blessed, actually it means here to be happy. It'll make you more happy to give than to receive. And friends, that's the test. That is the real acid test for you and me today. How does it affect you when you give? And do you so sparingly you give that way? And he'll tell you in just a moment how we're to give. And any farmer today, suppose he says, well, now I sowed a bushel of grain last year on this particular plot of ground and I got an abundant harvest, but there's no use me wasting a bushel of grain this year. I'll sow half a bushel. I want to save my grain. But he that soweth sparingly, he shall reap sparingly. And he which sowed bountifully shall reap also bountifully. And I believe giving out the Word of God is a very wonderful thing. I think I've already told this little story. I met some friends, and they were real friends over at John Brown University in Siloam Springs. And these folk live in Oklahoma City. And this lady, who was about my age, I guess, she was raised in a little place called Tishomingo, Oklahoma. My father was killed in a cotton gin there, and he's buried there. And it was the custom in that day when anyone died that the neighbors would all send in food. And I never shall forget the wonderful food that was sent in at that time. And she said this to me. She said, you know, I can recall as a girl that my mother cooked up a great deal of food and sent it over to your house. And I never knew that years later I'd be listening to you, and we gave physical food, and now you supply spiritual food for us. Well, may I say to you, they didn't sow sparingly, I tell you, and I hope they're reaping abundantly because they were very generous in those days. Now, I believe that with all my heart. I think that's one of the reasons some of us are so poor today is because we're so tight-fisted when we're dealing with the Lord. Now, he says here, every man according as he purposeth in his heart, so let him give. Now, what really and down in your heart do you think you ought to give? Well, that's what you ought to give. So let him give, like that. But notice, here's to be the test, not grudgingly. Not grudgingly. Now, that's important for us to see. We're not to give grudgingly. And what does that mean? Well, God does not want one penny from you if you'd rather keep it yourself. In other words, if you say, well, I'm an officer in the church and it's my responsibility to give, or I'm a member of that church and I feel responsible. Now, the church may say that to you. I said it. I said, this is your church. You ought to support it. God doesn't say that. God said, if you're giving grudgingly, don't give it. God says, I don't want it. Now, and I don't think God uses it either. Not grudgingly. And then he says something else here. Are of necessity. Well, he doesn't want anything unless you're just going to give it willingly and gladly. God wants you to give like that. Give it gladly and freely. And somebody says, well, you know, I guess I better give. Everybody else is giving, and it'd look bad if I didn't give, and so I'll give. That's of necessity. God doesn't want it. God says don't give to him grudgingly or of necessity. Why? For God loveth a cheerful giver. You know, the happiest part of the service is that. And I've noticed in several churches I've been in that take up the offering, then they all stand and sing, praise God from whom all blessings flow. And I think that's wonderful. However, I think that they ought to sing praise God from whom all blessings flow and stand and sing it before they take the offering for two reasons. So they can get in the attitude of giving and the right attitude of giving joyfully to the Lord. And then they'll be able to reach for their pocketbook when they stand up. I believe that that's important, by the way. Now, he's talking about that God loveth a cheerful giver. And if you're not a cheerful giver, God says don't give. And God is able to make all grace abound toward you, that ye always, having all sufficiency in all things, may abound to every good work. Now, no one that I've ever known has ever gone broke giving to the Lord's work. Now, there may be some like that, but I have never yet met them in my ministry. God will bless you. That's what he said. And I don't think he'll always bless you materially. A great many folk think that they can hold God to it. I don't think you can. He's promised to bless us with all spiritual blessings. Now he says here, as it is written, verse 9, he hath dispersed abroad, he hath given to the poor, his righteousness remaineth forever. In other words, God is the one that wants us to do it because he's God and he's a righteous God. And I believe that this is the great section that ought to teach the church that we ought to take care of our own. We ought to today share with those that do not have as much. And what an opportunity for you and me today to share with folk. And I think there's so many Christians that have the gift of hospitality. And by the way, that's a gift. I know several folk, they have a way of opening their home, making people feel at home. And they have a very fine way of inviting people in and having them for dinner. And they take them to church first. And they manage to get the gospel to them that way. Marvelous way of witnessing. But it's also a way of being good to folk that lack fellowship, they're lonely, and they may even be hungry. What an opportunity to minister. This is the thing that he's talking about here. Now he says, now he that ministereth seed to the sower, both minister bread for your food and multiply your seed sown and increase the fruits of your righteousness. Now you see, the farmer doesn't mind going out and scattering bushel after bushel of seed because he believes he'll get an abundant harvest. Don't be afraid to give to the Lord's work. I, not long ago, had to encourage a young man who's been recently saved. I encouraged him not to give. But now you may think that's a strange thing, but he actually was giving too much. I told him he was not even keeping enough for his own family. And I said, you'd be worse than a heathen if you didn't take care of your family. You put them first. That ought to come first. Then I said, after that, then let your generosity be known. But don't make your family be denied of the necessities of life. In other words, I don't think God wants you to be an extremist, even in this matter, at all. I think that this is a place where good old sound common sense and good old consecrated judgment and gumption is needed in this matter of giving. Now he goes on to say, he says here in verse 12, for the administration of this service not only supplieth the want of the saints, but is abundant also by many thanksgivings unto God. You see, it'll cause a great many people to thank God for you, and God gets the praise. Whilst by the experiment of this ministration, they glorify God for your professed subjection unto the gospel of Christ and for your liberal distribution unto them and unto all men. Thank God for you. How many missionaries out on the field thank God for you? I was visiting down on the mission field in South America, in Venezuela in particular, and a certain missionary there told me about a certain family that I knew back here in Los Angeles, and they said, oh, how generous they've been to me. Thank God for them. And then there they were down there in Venezuela, foreign country, thanking God for the generosity of these folk. Is anybody anywhere thanking God for your generosity? Well, there ought to be. That's what Paul says. And by their prayer for you, which long after you for the exceeding grace of God in you. And friends, it has to be a grace. Don't come to me and say you have to give the tithe. We're not under law. We are today under grace. And for you out yonder, it may mean more than a tenth. And I have a notion it means more than a tenth for a great many Christians. But wait just a minute. That poor saint out yonder that hasn't been able to work and is sick today, God's not asking you to give at all because you're in that circumstance. As you're able, he says, that's the way you're to give. Now, he caps all of this by saying, thanks be unto God for his unspeakable gift. Now, I don't care how much you give. You can't give like God's given. He's given an unspeakable gift. No man could come up to the way God's given to us and given his son to die. Think of that for just a moment. Back again to where we began. Though he was rich, he left heaven, left all of the glories of heaven, came down as a missionary to this world, not just to give his life, but to die for you, to die on a cross, to be brutally butchered in order that you and I might have eternal life. And he made his soul a sacrifice for sin for you and me. And we're told it's for the joy that was set before him. Oh, my friend, he's a wonderful, glorious Savior. Don't bring him down to the low level. He's not a superstar. He is the bright and morning star. He is the Son of God who has redeemed us, and he's God's unspeakable gift to you and me today. Now, that is the norm of giving, by the way. And that actually not only is the norm, but that is the very apex of giving. No one could go beyond that. Now, we come to chapter 10, and we're going to change the subject again. We come now to the last division of 2 Corinthians. First, in the first seven chapters, it was the comfort of God. Then in chapters 8 and 9, it was collection for the poor saints of Jerusalem. Now we have the calling of the Apostle Paul. And you will find him in this section, friends, opening up his great heart of love, his heart as a missionary, and his heart as a human being. You're going to meet a man here now that probably you haven't met him like this before unless you've been through this section here, because he's come now to this section in which he's going to defend his apostleship. We have in chapter 10 the authentication of Paul's apostleship. In chapter 11, the vindication of Paul's apostleship. Chapter 12, the revelation of Paul's apostleship. And in chapter 13, the first 10 verses, the execution of Paul's apostleship. And then chapter 13, 11 through 14, the conclusion of Paul's apostleship. Now, this is a great section that we're coming to, and I know of nothing that compares to it anywhere in the Word of God, because what you have here is this great apostle opening his heart, his great heart of love, and his heart as he opens it in no other place in the Word of God. And we have, first of all, in chapter 10, the authentication of Paul's apostleship. Now, this is a great section that we are coming to here. Will you listen to him? He says here in chapter 10, "Now I, Paul, myself beseech you by the meekness and gentleness of Christ, who in presence am base among you, but being absent, am bold toward you." Now, Paul speaks of the meekness and the gentleness of Christ. You see, the Lord Jesus, when he was here on this earth, he was a carpenter, and he handled the saw and the hammer, and he knew all about building. He built many things, yonder in that carpenter shop in Nazareth. He took, I think, the lowest place on earth that he might exalt us to the highest. Well, by his meekness and his gentleness, he was meek and he was gentle. And they asked the question in his day, isn't this the carpenter's son? He's a carpenter. That's all. But he's more than a carpenter, my friend. And that is the problem today. A great many people try to bring Jesus down to that low level of the carpenter's shop. Friends, he's not in the carpenter's shop today. He's the man in the glory, God's right hand, and you can't bring him down to that low level. All, as we've seen in 2 Corinthians, or maybe I'm going to say we're going to see it. We've known him after the flesh. We know him no longer after the flesh. He's the glorified Christ. Now he begins by saying, by the meekness and gentleness of Christ. And the problem had been this. You see, Paul came to Corinth, and he wasn't chargeable to anybody, and he didn't want to be. So he went yonder in that bazaar and that day, and he made tents. And as he did, there were those sweat cloths. Those were the handkerchiefs they took from him, you remember. And he used those sweat cloths. He would perspire, his hands would get dirty, and he was working there, and he was talking with the multitude. And these Corinthians, they said, my, he's not an apostle. He's a tent maker. He's not some great individual. He's just an ordinary man. Well, friends, he was an ordinary man, but he happened to also be an apostle. And I think today it's tragic. I'm going to step on some toes now, but I don't think that you have to wear a robe or button your collar in the back to prove that you're a minister of the Lord Jesus Christ. Now, I think that you can prove it by your life and whether you can teach the Word of God, my friend. I think that's the proof. Now, Paul the Apostle, if you look at him, he just looked like any other man. In fact, he probably was beneath a great many because he worked with his hands. And he could say, well, I beseech you by the meekness and gentleness of Christ. I'm like my Lord when he was here on earth. And when I'm present with you, I'm base among you. Now, they're saying in Corinth, well, when Paul is here, he just made tents. He wasn't any somebody. Now, look the way he's writing to us. He was writing to us boldly and charging us. My, who does he think he is, after all? And that's the way some people feel about a man that teaches the Word of God. They want to bring him down. Today, the devil has a method that is very subtle. Right now, the devil does not attack the Word of God as such. Right now, there's an interest in the Word of God. And you know what the devil does today? He attacks the man of God who's preaching the Word of God. That's the way he gets in. He tries to discredit the man. And that's what he did with Paul. He tried to discredit Paul, you see. And they tried to do that today. Now, I know of a church where the man, he taught the Word of God. And I want to tell you, there was some there didn't like it at all. And when he left, they attempted to crucify the man. They'd tell you, I'm sure today, they believe the Word of God. All of them carry a big Bible around under their arm. They really don't believe it. In fact, they don't know what's in it. They never did apparently study it, but they sure are after the man that does it. Now, any man that will not cotton to this little group today and play up to them, he's in for trouble if he gives out the Word of God. And that's the devil's method. Now, Paul is coming on that kind of basis. He says to them, but I beseech you that I may not be bold when I'm present with that confidence wherewith I think to be bold against some which think of us as if we walked according to the flesh. He says, now, because I made tents, got my hands dirty, and I sweated. I could say perspired, but I think Paul sweated when he made those tents. And he could say, well, when I did that, you thought at that time that we were walking according to the flesh, but we were not. He says, for though we walk in the flesh, we do not war after the flesh. For the weapons of our warfare are not carnal, but mighty through God to the pulling down of strongholds. Now he's going to speak here of the secret weapons of spiritual warfare. And as you can see, I'll have to wait till next time to take that up. But we're getting near the end of 2 Corinthians, and somebody says, where do we go from here? Well, back to the Old Testament, of course. As we thread our way from one testament to the other, why, we move forward on two fronts, the Old Testament, New Testament. So until next time, may God bless you, my beloved.

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In the U.S. and Canada, we've seen wildfires, air quality alerts, excessive heat warnings. In Europe, it's all that, plus a drought. Dried-up rivers are slowing shipping, forcing power plants to shut down, and even stranding a Viking cruise liner that got stuck in a sandbank, forcing stranded passengers to evacuate. With this backdrop, the promise of Psalm 46 is striking. There is a river whose streams make glad the city of God, the holy habitation of the Most High. We do need water to live, but even more than literal H2O, we need the source of living water. This flows from the Lord Jesus, and it will never run dry. Welcome to Haven today. I'm David Wolin, sharing the great story that's all about Jesus, and we're continuing today in a series called The King We Need. And I'm curious, did the title this week catch your attention? Most Haven listeners live in countries where no one bows to a king. Technically, Canada is in the British Commonwealth, and the current Canadian $20 bill features Queen Elizabeth II. Soon it'll be King Charles III. But Canadians don't truly bow to a monarch. They elect their own officials. And south of the 49th parallel, Americans are celebrating 250 years of independence from a king. And yet, even in this modern age of self-governance, there is a deeper truth, one that remains universal. No matter who you are or where you live, you actually do need a king. We were made to live under the benevolent authority of the one true king. Over and over, the scriptures remind us of this. And all week, we've been thinking about how ancient Israel, in all their clamor for an earthly king, misunderstood this truth. They had the right desire, but the wrong motivation, and today we're going to think about this a little more in 1 Samuel 8, and we'll see how this points us to Jesus. After the program, may I invite you to support this All About Jesus ministry? We have a special All About Jesus resource, one published by Haven. It's Christ in All the Scriptures, Reading and Praying Through the Bible in a Year. This hardback book from Haven is a daily companion for your Bible reading that gives insight on how every book of the Bible leads us to Jesus. So I would love to send you Christ in

0: dark place. And wherever you may be in your day right now, it's possible something has already happened to make it feel a little darker for you. That happens for all of us from time to time. And when it does, where do we look? Well, today, I invite you to look up, not to the skies, but to the cross of Christ. This is where we find the anchor that always holds, the hope that never fails. And today we'll have Aaron Schust kick things off for us with a song of worship. Here's My Hope Is in You.
1: I meet with

This is Haven Today. I'm David Wolin, and that was My Hope Is In You by Aaron Schust. It's not only the lyrics that have depth in that song, there's actually a story behind it. As a well-known artist already, Aaron Schust was grappling with one child with Down syndrome, another battling a chronic illness, and this was the song he wrote then, during that time, and released it, declaring to the Lord, "My hope is in you." And that's the kind of question we all have to answer at some point in the course of our lives. Where does our hope truly lie? Psalm 146 urges us, "Put not your trust in princes, in a son of man in whom there is no salvation. When his breath departs, he returns to the earth. On that very day, his plans perish. Blessed is he whose help is in the God of Jacob, whose hope is in the Lord his God." Throughout the Old Testament, each new generation had the opportunity to answer the question their parents had answered before them. Where does your hope reside? Where is your safety found? Where does your comfort come from? To whom

will you look when danger looms on the horizon? Israel often chose the worldly solution instead of turning to the Lord. But before we shake our heads at them, let's look in the mirror. Do we not also sometimes look to ourselves, to the practical means of this modern world? Is our first impulse to turn to Google or even now ChatGPT before turning to the Lord? Do we pour out our frustrations on social media or on our knees before the Lord? Whatever we do in small things is the great predictor of what we'll do in life's greatest challenges. On that day, will we have trained our hearts and our minds to flee to Christ? Psalm 33 is wisdom for today, pointing us in the right direction. The king is not saved by his great army. A warrior is not delivered by his great strength. The war horse is a false hope for salvation, and by its great might, it cannot rescue. Behold, the eye of the Lord is on those who fear him, on those who hope in his steadfast love. How does God save his people? Colossians 1 tells us, he has delivered us from the domain of darkness and transferred us into the kingdom of his beloved Son, in whom we have redemption, the forgiveness of sins. And that is the great hope of a Christian, resting entirely in the one who is himself the hope of the world, the King of Kings, the King we need. And today we're returning to 1 Samuel. Over the past 3 days, we've been in 1 Samuel 7. Really, it's the only story from the many decades of Samuel's long life until near the end, he becomes Israel's kingmaker. Yesterday, we finished chapter 7, where Samuel raised that Ebenezer, that stone of help, a reminder for Israel in years to come that God had intervened and saved them from the Philistines and had forgiven all their sin and idolatry. And now we're coming to chapter 8, verse 1. It says, when Samuel grew old, he appointed his sons as Israel's leaders. The name of his firstborn was Joel. The name of his second was Abijah, and they served at Beersheba. But his sons did not follow his ways. They turned aside after dishonest gain and accepted bribes and perverted justice. Unfortunately, faith is not inherited. It's not passed down like DNA from parents to children. Each new generation must grapple for themselves with what they believe, in whom they will place their trust. And even Samuel, one of Israel's greatest prophets, his own sons were not worthy of leadership. Dishonest gain, accepting bribes, perverting justice. They were scoundrels. Even the next generation of Israel, whose hearts were already beginning to drift away, even they rejected Samuel's sons. It's all too common. Sometimes today in our churches or ministries, there's also this strong desire to pass the reins of leadership to the children of a founder or a leader. It's an inclination that has often led to disastrous outcomes. Of course, there are exceptions, but I have in mind several today just from the last few years. Maybe you do too. And so those in leadership today would do well to take this lesson to heart. And had these sons, Joel or Abijah, become Israel's leader, disaster would surely have followed. But Israel, as the saying goes, leapt from the frying pan and into the fire. Verse 4 of chapter 8. All the elders of Israel gathered together and came to Samuel at Ramah. They said to him, "You are old, and your sons do not follow your ways. Now appoint a king to lead us, such as all the other nations have." Well, they were right about Samuel's sons, but what about asking for a king? Was there something wrong with this request? The answer to that, biblically, is sort of yes and no. Was it inherently bad for Israel to expect that one day they could have a king? Perhaps they recalled the promise God made to Abraham in Genesis 17, "I will make you very fruitful, I will make nations of you, and kings will come from you." So far, that has not happened. But then, get this, Deuteronomy 17, this is in the days of Moses 400 years earlier, verse 14, "When you enter the land the Lord your God is giving you and have taken possession of it and settled in it, and you say, 'Let us set a king over us like all the nations around us,' be sure to appoint over you a king the Lord your God chooses." And so it's clear, God had anticipated that this day would come, but the

key phrase here is, like all the other nations around us. What did the people of Israel mean by that? A couple of options. It could just be a simple statement. The other nations have a king, so do we. Or it could be deeper than that. It could be, we want a king so that we will be like all those other nations. In other words, we don't want to have to walk by faith, to be different from the rest of the world, serving a God we cannot see and who is so unlike the gods and idols worshipped by the rest of the world. We want comfort. We want the assurance of a strong leader we can see more than the God we cannot. So, which is it? Coming back to 1 Samuel chapter 8, the truth of the matter becomes clear after Samuel has warned them that this will come at a terrible cost. Verse 19, the people refused to listen to Samuel. No, they said, we want a king over us. Then we will be like all the other nations, with a king to lead us and to go out before us and fight our battles. They were asking because in their hearts they had already rejected the Lord. This is what the Lord had already said to Samuel about what they were doing. Jumping back now to verse 6, the Lord told Samuel, listen to all that the people are saying to you. It is not you they have rejected, but they have rejected me as their king. And then the Lord sent Samuel to the people to warn them what the king they were demanding would be like. Here is Samuel addressing the people, and I'll just hit the highlights of this longer passage. The king would take your sons and make them serve with his chariots, others to plow his ground and reap his harvest, others to make weapons of war. He will take your daughters to be perfumers, cooks, and bakers. He will take the best of your fields and vineyards. He will take a tenth of your grain, your male and female servants, and the best of your cattle and donkeys he will take for his own use, and you yourselves will become his slaves. When that day comes, you will cry out for relief from the king you have chosen. Wow, did you hear the repetition? He will take, he will take, he will take, he will take, four times. But there's a fog that settles in when fear takes hold. Specifically, when what the Bible calls fear of man closes its grip on your heart. In that moment, compromise seems easy to justify and rationalize. Instead of looking to God, when we look for someone who seems strong enough to beat the enemy we fear, regardless of their personal character, integrity, the godliness of the person we look to, none of that matters if they seem strong enough to deliver us from danger. The cost? It's irrelevant. Well, bringing it into our own modern context, Francis Schaeffer once wrote, the central problem of our age is the church of the Lord Jesus Christ, individually or corporately tending to do the Lord's work in the power of the flesh rather than of the Spirit. The central problem is always in the midst of the people of God, not in the circumstances surrounding them. And I agree with that. But recognizing this tendency at work in our own hearts, that's hard. It takes great discernment to see through the fog of our own fears and anxieties, or through the fog of our own desires. But it's critical that we do so, because it's precisely in these moments when we need to seek the Lord in His Word, in prayer, in the counsel of the godly people God has placed in our lives. And we need to listen to the voice of wisdom even when everything in us doesn't want to hear that voice. We need rubber to hit the road in our personal lives, in our financial decisions, in our churches, even in our politics. It's a lot like the marine layer where I used to live in Southern California, where it would settle in and block the sun. And it was only through the penetrating light of day when the fog could burn off. Well, that light that you and I need to penetrate the fog, it's going to come only from the light of the Lord and His Word. But Israel did not seek that. They did not wait upon the Lord. It's a trait, unfortunately, their soon-to-be king would share. And here's a warning. Sometimes God gives us our request to our own detriment.
As they say, be careful what you wish for, or in this case, be careful what you demand from God, because sometimes God giving us what we've demanded isn't a sign of his favor, but of our own foolishness. But there's a flip side to that coin. Sometimes it's the goodness and kindness of God to us that he does not answer our most earnest prayers exactly like we wanted. What we want for ourselves could be far less than what he would lead us into if we would only seek him and his kingdom first. But that's not the path the people of Israel took. They demanded a king like all the other nations, and that's exactly what they would get, a king who would take. Now, is that the king God's people need and long for? Could there ever be a king who, instead of taking from his people, would give to them from his own abundance, a king who would fight their battles for them, not just sending in troops to die while he sits behind the front lines in safety, a king incorruptible, who never perverts justice, always has a tender heart toward the poor, the suffering, the outcast, a heart that's undivided and driven solely for the glory of God alone? Well, of course, there is one such king, and only one. He had always been Israel's king all along. Even in their foolishness and faithfulness, God was working all things together for good, even here. And the era of kings here in 1 Samuel, it's about to begin, but even now, the true king, the better king, is coming into view. We can see him here and now, even with eyes of faith. We can see him in our own times and lives. Is the King of Kings near to you? Yes, if you are in Christ. As one of my favorite scholars likes to say, you can't get much closer than in. Would you pray with me? Lord Jesus, give us eyes to see, ears to hear and be attentive to your work. Give us hearts of faith, willing to wait on you. And thank you, Father, for your great love for us in Jesus. Amen.

Why should I gain from his reward? It's a great question in a classic song from Selah. How deep the Father's love for us, which of course is pointing us to Jesus. This is Haven Today. I'm David Wolin, and I hope you've enjoyed our time so far in 1 Samuel as much as I have. These Old Testament narratives are pointing us to Christ, and that's something that's true about every book of the Bible. And to help you continue to recognize that even more in the text of Scripture, I'm excited to send you an exclusive resource from Haven. It's called Christ in All the Scriptures, Reading and Praying Through the Bible in a Year. This beautifully made hardback book was designed as a companion resource for daily Bible reading to help you see even more, again, how every book of the Bible points us to Jesus. It does come with a Bible reading plan, along with helpful insights and focused prayer prompts for every section of Scripture. 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I'm David Wolin. Won't you come back again next time? We'll be keeping it all about Jesus. It's the great story here on Haven Today.

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2: 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Today, we are joined by station manager Ted Dolohan to reflect on God's faithfulness through the years. Kuya Ted, 1143 DZMR Santiago City, Isabela celebrated 15 years of God's faithfulness. 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
3: During my early years, before FEBC decided to have a radio station here in Isabela, sabi ko, bakit ang mga radio stations of FEBC are only concentrated in the south and part of Luzon? So wala dito, sabi ko, sa north. And there are lots of tribes and communities that have not been reached yet. So in the celebration of this 15th year, we are grateful to God for how He is working, that we have now little by little infiltrated, or we have little by little reached out to these communities.
2: It's a good thing that you pointed that out, Kuya Ted, because that's the mission of FEBC, reaching people who are the hardest to reach with the gospel message. That is our heart. No? Especially those in isolated communities, especially up in the mountains, and reaching them through their particular tribal language, no? Their unique tribal language. So how does DZMR reflect that mission of FEBC?
3: We have already 7 different heart languages of the different cultures and tribes here and communities in Isabela and Cagayan Valley, particularly also in the Cordilleras that we have been serving. The majority of the people here are Ilocanos, and we have the Ibanags, we have the Itawit, we have the Igorots, the Kankanais. We also have a broadcast for the Kalanguya, the Ifugaos, which is one of the largest listening speaking language in the afternoon program. Lastly, we have the Ayangan language broadcast that we have now in the station.
2: Recently, I believe you distributed 1,000 portable missionary radios, a drive and distribution initiative to highlight your anniversary. So what use is this PM radio in strategically reaching different tribal groups up in the mountains?
3: This 1000 PM radio project is intended indeed to reach out to the communities up there in the mountains to proclaim the gospel of the Lord Jesus Christ until all have heard. We share this also to people with disabilities, the PWDs, who could not get out, who cannot go to churches to listen to the gospel. And also we're giving radios to persons deprived of liberty. We have a person deprived of liberty who was given a radio. He was given a sentence for life imprisonment in the National Beloved Prison. There, he came to know the Lord Jesus Christ. And miraculously, by God's grace, he was released for his good behavior, having been transformed as a Christian while he was in detention. At nung siya ay ma-release, nung siya ay mapalaya na, naging bahagi ng kanyang desire o ng kanyang kagustuhan na maabot itong mga tao na naging katulad niya na isang bilanggo. His ministry now is reaching out to the people of deprived of liberty here at Santiago City.
2: It's a wonderful example of how the Lord uses our broadcast to reach

0: people who need the good news. I am sure in many of your communities, no, in many parts of mountainous areas in Sierra Madre and even in the Cordillera, there are a lot of challenges that you have encountered in reaching people. How has the PM Radio helped overcome such barriers?
1: Isa nakakatuwa na bahagi ng aming ministry dito sa Santiago City ay yung pag-abot sa mga malalayong bundok dito sa Sierra Madre at Cordillera. And indeed, kapag kami ay magbibiyahe doon via road trip, it will take us about 5 hours or even more to be able to reach the place. But we are thankful because we have partnered with the New Tribes Mission Philippines and the Ethnos 360 who helped us transport these portable missionary radios to the various places using the helicopter of the Ethnos 360.
0: I can see the essence of partnership in what you're saying. You know, different partners, New Tribes Missions Philippines, Ethnos 360, and FEBC Philippines, all working together to reach people in hard-to-reach areas, no? For them to hear the good news through our broadcasts. When we went to one of the communities and we land on top of the mountain and we engage communities there. And I've heard this, no? When we take pictures, they would say, tag me. Tag me, no? So that means these people are also, these communities are also in social media. How do you see new technology helping us to continue reaching these communities?
1: The trend of the times now is very challenging on the part of DZMR. And we are endeavoring also to reach out to these communities. Other than the broadcast or the terrestrial radio, we'll be able to reach them up through other media platforms. Kailangan na namin na maggumawa ng mga content na pasok at swak sa pangangailangan ng kahit na mga nasa bundok. Even the youth in the lowlands have to be reached with the new content that we have to be keeping our listeners.
0: You celebrated 15 years. What is your prayer and vision for 1143 DZMR Missions Radio moving forward, particularly in reaching the people that we serve, communities, yung partners that walk alongside us, and using many tools in media for the wider gospel impact?
1: Firstly, we encourage our listeners and other partners to keep praying. Number one is to pray for FEBC. Weekly, pinadadala ko yung ating mga prayer list para sa ating mga group chats para sila ay ma-inform at patuloy na manalangin sa atin. Ikalawa, because we are a non-commercial stations, nahikilambing po kami sa ating mga listeners to partner with us with your financial support. So this is our prayer na sana lumago pa at patuloy pang dumami ang mga tagapakinig. Marami ang mananalangin, marami ang magpa-partner sa atin through their financial love gift support at partnership sa pamagitan ng ating mga broadcast. Hanggang ang lahat ng mga taga-Region 2, taga-Cordillera ay makarinig ng mensahe ng Panginoong Hesus Kristo.
0: Maraming salamat, Kuya Ted. 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Nakikita namin yung inyong heart kasama ang buong team ng DZMR. 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The good news is reaching people in their own heart languages and communities until all have heard. Thank you for tuning in. This has been Luis Miguel Castillo for the FEBC Report. Until next time, take care and God bless.
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